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0: College football, 877-99 on Fox. That's 877-99 on Fox. We are loaded over the next couple of days. Today, Steve Spagnuolo is going to join the show. We'll have the weekend observations coming up in about 20 minutes. Tomorrow, Bijan Robinson on the show. Justin Jefferson is also on the show. Mikey A, football has begun. How about that? What'd you guys make here? I'll get to the AP in a second, because Michigan is no longer in the AP top 25. And quite frankly, they don't deserve to be. Not only for that performance, but for how they acted after winning a game they should have lost. But let's start with Lane Kiffin here. Because Lane Kiffin, there's this whole debate going on about Lane Kiffin, whether he's good for college football, whether he's not good for college football. Let me be very clear. Lane Kiffin is college football's biggest star. And I'm not certain it's even close. Like, go ahead and give me a second place person when I say who is the biggest star right now in college football. Because for me, it is Lane Kiffin. You can like him. You can dislike him. You can root for his team. You can root against his team. But the fact that a guy in Baton Rouge, Louisiana, is evoking some sort of emotion from just about everybody means that Lane Kiffin is not good. He is great for college football.
1: Number two on that list would probably be Kirk Cignetti at Indiana.
0: It's good.
1: Just because of his emergence into the national conversation. But Stu, I think the gap between one and two has never been further in college football, where we had somebody like Nick Saban, where Alabama fans loved him,
0: right.
1: The rest of college football fans hated him. You need somebody that evokes that kind of emotion. And right now, Lane Kiffin is doing that, where LSU fans are like, we're riding and dying with him. He is our head football coach. And then you have the rest of the nation who's giving Lane Kiffin the middle finger. And Lane Kiffin is kind of giving everybody the middle finger right back to him.
0: Yes, and winning games. And listen, it's one game. I understand that. It's against Clemson. It's against Dabo. I thought the bigger story from that game was just how bad Clemson looked, just how bad Dabo is, and whether or not Dabo's going to make it the season as the Clemson head coach. But Mikey, it's been a long time since we've been able to say that. There is a clear star in college football, and there is a star. There are other stars, but they're a distant second, third, fourth, and fifth as it compares to Lane Kiffin. Lane Kiffin, by leaving Ole Miss, going to LSU, bypassing an opportunity to coach a playoff team because he thinks he can win a national championship multiple at LSU, has made himself, by design, the biggest star in this sport. And I love it.
2: Love him or hate him, he's must watch television. And all of the other people that you would consider to be a star, like Kurt Cignetti, Marcus Freeman, Ryan Day, they're all there because they coach good programs and they're winning football games. They're not stars. They just happen to be really good coaches or have really good teams. Lane Kiffin, I want to see what he says at halftime.
0: Right.
2: I want to see what he says after the game. I want to see what his facial expression looks like during every play. That's what Lane Kiffin brings to college football.
1: Mikey, I was in Death Valley, and I wish I had the opportunity to hear Lane Kiffin. But also, that game was such a blowout in the second half. Yeah. I had my phone out, and I was watching the Michigan-Western Michigan debacle. Luckily, I almost put my phone away after the first attempted Hail Mary, because like every other game I've ever watched, when a clock hits zero, normally the game ends there.
0: Right.
1: Stu, what I'm about to say, just know I take no pleasure in, because I like Michigan in the Ohio State-Michigan rivalry.
0: All right.
1: I'm siding with the blue 10 out of 10 times.
0: I just want to be clear. You're going to say something, okay, but you take no pleasure in saying that thing. Okay, I like this.
2: Why are you smiling?
1: Michigan's head coach.
0: Because he's taking pleasure.
1: Michigan's head coach, Kyle Whittingham.
0: Yes.
1: If he had any character or any integrity, he calls the NCAA up right now and says, that's a loss. Please adjust the record to reflect that. I can't have my first win at Michigan be this. And what the Big Ten officiating crew did was take an all-time moment away from the Western Michigan players.
0: Yep.
1: It's embarrassing.
0: Mm-hmm.
1: It's disgraceful.
0: Right.
1: And it's on Michigan to make this right. Because this is, you know that ridiculous commercial that everybody laughs at? The sportsmanship commercial, the hand up, the ball was out on me, coach?
0: Yes.
1: Yeah, that's what Kyle Whittingham has to do here.
0: Yeah, but no one does that. I mean, seriously, no one does that. No, there's not a single kid who, when the ball is off him or her, okay, admits to the referee, hey, it was off me. It doesn't happen. You're asking Kyle Whittingham to call somebody, and I have no idea who that somebody is, and say to that somebody, hey, take the win away. Take my first win at Michigan. Take it away. We're 0-1. Western Michigan, they're 1-0. Do you know how quickly he'll get run out of Michigan if indeed Kyle Whittingham did that?
1: You don't start the conversation by saying, take the win away. You start the conversation by saying, I'm a man of integrity.
0: Ah, I see.
2: By the way, it's funny you mentioned that, the whole commercial thing. I was at my kid's baseball game, and somebody on our team hit a ball that went just foul, and the kid went, and the ump called it fair, and the kid went, oh, no, it's foul. And his dad went, hey, shut up!
1: And the whole thing with the Big Ten officiating crew, I'm insulted with the Big Ten officiating crew because right. I want them to look me in the eyes and say, do you think I'm an idiot?
0: Yeah.
1: Because when have we ever heard that there's multiple clocks, they're not always synced up with each other? Yesterday, we saw a Florida State game against SMU where they had no power, and somehow all those clocks seemed like they were pretty synced up.
0: Yep.
1: But all of a sudden, once one break doesn't go Michigan's way, the Big Ten office in Chicago beeps down like a Buffalo Wild Wings commercial saying, hey, let's put one more second back on the clock. We need Michigan to get this Hail Mary off.
0: I got to tell you, if a kid on my team, and I coached for several years, if they admit that the ball was out on them, I cut them. I mean,
2: immediately.
0: Yes. I once told a kid of mine during a girls lacrosse game to untie her shoes so she had the time again to kill, you know, another 90 seconds off the clock, because the clock never stops running. When you score a goal, you have to go back to the face-off circle, right? And so if you're winning, you'll take your time getting back to the face-off circle. The referees will try to speed you up. And I told my kids, hey, if we're up one late in the game, we score a goal, and we have to go back to the face-off circle, you untie your shoes and tie them again. How about that?
1: Remember that time Jason Kidd was coaching on the sideline, and he just took a water and spilt it on the sideline to try to buy himself an extra timeout?
0: Is that
1: and
0: any
1: the
0: play?
1: Ref, the ref yeah. looked at him and was like, I was born at night, but it wasn't last night.
2: So, Taylor, I'm curious if you think they should have done that in Ohio, if against Ohio State.
1: I think you just have to have some pride if you're Michigan. While Ohio State's celebrating senior day.
0: Yes. So I just want to be clear. Kyle Whittingham picks up the phone. He has thought about it all weekend. He doesn't feel good about this win. And I will tell you that Western Michigan, they're getting more run off losing this game than they would ever get off winning the game. But you want Kyle Whittingham to just call up somebody and say, I'm a man of integrity.
1: Exactly.
0: Okay. Weekend observations coming up next. But first, Taylor has a word from our friends at Weeble.
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8: We'll get to do me a favor. Taylor has his college football week two tiers as well. I want to ask you guys a question real quick here. Does it bother you? We have Texas Ohio State coming up this weekend. A monster game. But does it bother you at all? Because I maintain that college football had it right to begin with. Their regular season meant something. These games meant something. Does it bother you guys at all that Texas Ohio State, while still meaningful, doesn't mean the same that it used to mean? Because you have to figure both teams, win or lose, both teams are going to make it to a 12-team playoff, don't you?
7: You would think that, but the season in the SEC is so long where if Texas, Ohio State could afford a loss in this game. I don't think Texas can, because you're looking at a gauntlet of an SEC schedule. It's hard to see Texas getting through pretty flawlessly. But I do think there's an element there, Stu, where I miss the days of college football where if you lost in week one, if you lost in week two,
8: right,
7: that was it. Pack it up. Your season's over.
8: Yes, right. We don't have that anymore. And therefore, this game, while a big game, again, a big game, I have to think that both teams have a pretty good shot of making it to a 12-team playoff. It's not an elimination game. I miss that.
9: I don't miss that at all. I don't know why you would want your season to be over in week one or two. This is going to be one of the best games of the year, at least on paper.
8: Right.
9: And give me that every week if I can get it. I don't want to just sit there and go, well, I guess this is an elimination game. I like that it puts a team on notice. Like, if you lose this game, you can't lose again. Now we're going. Now if you lose twice, you're out. But no, absolutely give me this game.
7: There is a good part of it where you have teams that are more willing to play these big matchups early in the season. But Mikey, There's something almost romantic about college football where the whole offseason you spend wondering, is my team going to be good? Is my team going to be bad? Do I have a quarterback? Is my coach going to get himself on the hot seat? And you go into week one, that ball is about to kick off, and you have such high expectations.
8: Yes.
7: And then by the end of that game, your expectations are over, and you're just thinking about when is the next offseason.
8: Right, you're thinking about the Holiday Bowl. I mean.
9: Why would you want to ruin your entire fall? Mike, why would you want to ruin it?
7: As a North Carolina fan, I go into every season optimistic, and then that ball gets kicked off, and I go, well, best case scenario is we end up in the Belk Bowl.
8: You'll take the Belk Bowl right now.
7: I would kill for the Belk Bowl. It's not the Belk Bowl anymore. It's the Duke's Mayo Bowl in Charlotte.
8: I'm sorry. So, Mike, yeah, I'm not trying to take the game away from you. I'm just saying these games have less meaning than they've ever had. That's all I'm saying.
9: Yeah, but if you're Texas or Ohio State, why even schedule this game if I lose and I'm done?
8: Right.
9: Like, why would you even consider it?
8: Because you want to play somebody good? Because you're
9: No, I don't. I'd rather go if the situation is I lose and I'm done, then I don't want to play anybody good. I want to play Northwestern State, the Demons.
8: Right.
9: And just play them 13 times a year.
8: Right. Beat them 80-6 on a late field goal. They get their 6-point.
9: Exactly.
7: But what you have to be careful about in this new era is you have Sark basically saying what Mikey said. Like, last year, if we didn't play Ohio State, we find ourselves in the playoffs. Let's go schedule cupcakes. I'm pretty sure that's what Rutgers thought when they were scheduling UMass.
8: Right. By the way, you see,
9: pretty sure that's what UMass thought.
8: Yes. It was a great question by you. We love that we have access to Spags. He's a friend of mine. Did you see how he lit up? He didn't light up about anything else other than your UMass question.
7: He said great question.
8: It wasn't. It was just something he was interested in. He loved it. All right. Taylor has college football week two tiers. How do you want to do this here, Taylor? What are we doing?
7: First, Ricardo, I need the music.
8: Ah, yes, the music. I'm sorry.
7: This is Taylor's Tears on a Tuesday.
8: All right, Tears on a Tuesday.
9: Love a good drum line.
8: I keep saying week two. It was week one. That week zero thing continues to throw me off. I hate it. Get rid of it.
7: So my first tier.
8: Yes.
7: We're about to find out who's who.
8: This is the who's who tier. The who's who tier. A very important tier here. We find out who's who. All right, what do you have for us?
7: I have four teams in the who's who because they're playing each other.
8: Wow, okay.
7: Kentucky,
8: yes.
7: With their new coach, Will Stein, playing Alabama. We're going to find out who's who.
8: Right, Kentucky had a good recruiting class. Right, they did well in the transfer portal. Kentucky's a sneaky good team. So you're saying we're going to find out if Kentucky's for real, or is that a different game?
7: For real games are a bit different. This is just more so a who's who.
8: Okay, so who's who. So we're going to find out. What are we finding out? If Alabama's good...
7: We're going to find out if Alabama's good. If we're going to find out if Kenny Minchie's could be this SEC player of the year type quarterback at Kentucky.
8: Yes, I'm sorry, Mikey. Yes.
9: Stu, we're going to find out who's who.
8: Okay, I'm sorry.
9: I don't know if you heard the name of the tier.
8: My bad.
9: We're going to find out who's who.
8: All right, there are four teams in it. Kentucky and Alabama are two of them. I'm sorry, Mikey. You are right. Thank you for correcting me. Let's keep it moving.
7: The other two teams in the who's who tier. Texas and Ohio State.
8: Wow, the game that shouldn't be played. I mean,
7: this is big time redemption game for Arch Manning.
8: Yeah. Not so sold on Arch, I got to be honest.
7: I mean, the last half of the season, he was the best quarterback in college football.
8: Prove it to me. I mean,
7: do it for a whole year.
8: Do it against Ohio State. Right. Do it from the start of the season. Do it in week two in a who's who game. How about that? Huh? All right.
7: My next tier.
8: Yeah.
7: Good loss.
8: Oh, the good loss tier.
7: Yeah.
8: Okay. I like this.
9: Love a good loss.
8: Yeah.
7: One team in the good loss tier from this week.
8: Okay.
7: The Louisville Cardinals.
8: That was a good loss. They lost to Mississippi. It was a close game, but you saw, we all saw, the entire country saw that Louisville is a playoff-worthy team.
7: And they have a quarterback.
8: Yes.
7: Lincoln Kiholz.
8: Yes, they
7: can sling it.
8: Yes, former Ohio State guy, right? Yes.
9: Unless Stugatz got his way, and then they're already out.
8: So that was the one good loss tier.
7: Yep.
8: Okay.
7: The next tier.
8: It was a good loss. As far as losses go, it was a great loss. They showed in a loss that they are indeed for real. Yes. Yep.
7: So that was the good loss tier. The next tier is the great loss tier.
8: Ah, the great loss tier. Okay, I love this. So GL, go ahead. I guess they're both GLs. Go ahead.
7: The great loss tier. The Western Michigan Broncos.
8: Ah, what... Is it a great
7: loss?
8: Is it a great loss?
10: No.
8: I mean,
10: no, that's not a great loss.
8: It's a game they thought they won. They ended up losing on a technicality. I mean, I had no idea that we're looking at a different clock than the referees are. I don't know if that's a good loss.
7: Like, it's not a good loss. It's a great loss.
8: It's a great loss. I don't know if that's a great loss. What is that great loss going to do for them? Huh?
10: Absolutely nothing.
8: Right.
10: I disagree with this tier.
8: Yeah. It's his tier, though.
7: The next tier.
8: Yes.
7: Hot garbage.
8: Michigan.
7: A lot of teams in the hot garbage tier. Our most loaded category so far. I'll run through all the teams in the hot garbage tier.
8: That can't be a great loss for Western Michigan. That would have been the biggest win in the history of that football program. And it was taken away from them by the referees. And no one seems to care. The fans care more than the Western Michigan coach, AD, fan base, and the entire team. I'm confused by it.
10: According to Heather Dinich, the MAC is appealing the loss.
8: Really?
7: Because it was a great loss. Mm-hmm. Might get flipped.
8: Well, why would you appeal it if it's a great loss, though?
7: Because it was so great, it should be a win.
8: Would it be a good win or a great win?
7: Oh, it'd be the best win in program history.
8: Right. Well, that's convenient. I mean, wait, so the conference.
7: I think this loss for Western Michigan is better than any win they've ever gotten as a program.
8: Yeah.
10: The MAC has issued a statement saying it is now evident that replay protocol was not properly followed during the Michigan game. The league has submitted formal appeals to the NCAA FBS Oversight Committee and the CFP asking they recognize Western Michigan as the actual winner of the game.
8: I vote yes. But here we are playing sports in a courtroom again. I mean, it's unbelievable.
7: Hail to the victors was about Western Michigan.
8: Was it?
7: Yeah, it's definitely not. It's Michigan's fight song, but it should be Hail to the Victors, Western Michigan, the Broncos.
8: Mm-hmm.
7: Hot garbage tier.
8: Yes.
7: Oklahoma State, Florida State, and everything that was in that Baylor and Auburn game.
8: Including Lagway.
7: I finished that game, and it was an exciting finish because you have the two-point conversion. Baylor goes for two in the win. Lagway throws it behind him. They fall like a half inch short. And when that game ended, I was like, great finish, but I wish I could get my like 3 hours back that I watched this game.
8: Yes. Put it on the poll, Taylor. When a ball is thrown behind a wide receiver, do you know it's DJ Lagway playing quarterback?
7: Then I have one team in my contender tier for right now.
8: Just one?
7: Yep.
8: All right. What do you got?
10: Don't say it.
8: Don't you dare.
7: Notre Dame.
8: Wow.
10: Okay.
7: I love this Notre Dame.
8: They look good in those bad uniforms. They did. Yeah.
7: Every other team I don't mention is in my jury still out. And then the final tier today, the best team these two eyes have ever laid eyes on.
8: Hmm.
10: Oh, I know that is.
8: Who's that?
7: LSU, go Tigers.
8: He loves them.
10: Go really, Tigers.
8: He loves them. One trip to Death Valley. Actually, his third, as we learned today. And he loves the Tigers. Roll Tigers. All right, let's get to do me a favor. We have less than 2 minutes here. What happened there, Mikey? What did I do?
7: Roll Tigers.
10: You said Roll Tigers.
8: Go Tigers.
10: You said Roll Tigers.
8: I don't know. I'm tired, man. I'm sorry, man. Football started and I'm exhausted already. Go Tigers. Do me a favor. Leave me alone. Do me a favor. The guy who plays golf and afterwards he's in the parking lot and feels the need to take his golf shoes off and clack them together to get the dirt and the mud out. Do me a favor. Stop doing it. You're annoying. We get it. We got you. You played golf. You're a golfer. You played so well. You have to get the mud out of your shoes and your spikes before you go home. Do me a favor. They invented a machine for that. Stop doing it and doing it so loudly that it annoys me trying to get a peaceful moment in the golf community's parking lot. Enough. Do me a favor. Knock it off.
10: I'll go next.
8: Thank you.
10: Do me a favor. It's fantasy football season, okay?
8: Yep.
10: You don't need the whole clock to make your pick, okay? We all know you're going to take Jahmyr Gibbs or Bijan Robinson. You don't need 90 seconds to pick your kicker in the last round.
8: Yep.
10: Do me a favor. Speed this thing up,
8: yep.
10: Okay?
8: All right.
10: Know what you're going to do.
8: I like that one. That's a good one. Yes. Have a plan. Be ready. Go ahead, Taylor.
7: Dabo Sweeney?
8: Yeah.
7: Do me a favor.
8: Mm-hmm.
7: Quit. Save us some time. Right. We know how this ends. You've won too much at Clemson to go out this sad.
8: Yes.
7: Just quit.
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22: Yeah, it is the Greek Zone on a Tuesday after Labor Day. 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We usually talk to him on Monday. One of the best in the business. I've always said it. I always will. Teddy Covers joins us from WagerTalk.com. 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
23: Well, I appreciate the kind words, Greek, but don't say you always will, because I don't know that I'm always going to be one of the best in the business. Sometime, you know, but we're running pretty good of late, so I appreciate the kind words, my friend.
22: For me, you're number one. That's it. My favorite restaurant is New York Prime. My favorite handicapper is you. I don't change on those two things. Everything else is up for negotiation. I got a couple of questions and emails. I know you're going to get to some stuff. But first of all, college football in the books now, really 2 weeks, but 1 week for everybody. What were your thoughts about it? Any surprises or with lines or any games that you were a little surprised?
23: I mean, there's always going to be surprises week one. I mean, there's to see what UMass did to Rutgers.
22: Shocking.
23: You know?
22: Yeah.
23: I mean, and there was nothing fraudulent. I mean, UMass was a better team on the field. UMass beat him at the line of scrimmage. You know?
22: Yeah.
23: I wasn't expecting that, per se. But you're always going to see a handful of them. But really, it was actually a pretty good weekend for the chalk.
22: Yeah.
23: You know, week one of college football. And that's one of the things we talked about, Greg. I like betting favorites week one in college football. And there's two reasons for that. First is that every handicapper, every bettor I know, spends all summer saying, oh, this dog is live. Oh, that dog is live. Oh, why is this guy catching points? So it feels like in week one, the bigger bettors, the heavy bettors, they're lined up on underdogs.
22: Mm-hmm.
23: And when you see a market tilted in that direction, I tend to look for favorites. The other thing about week one is that nobody takes their foot off the gas pedal week. I mean, yeah, you have teams that there's no look-ahead spots. There's no teams coming in flat.
22: Mm-hmm.
23: Week one, you may not get everyone's best game, but you're going to get everyone interested, fully interested. And that tends to be good for the favorites. So I wasn't surprised at all to see the favorites dominate week one, but we don't necessarily expect the exact same thing to happen the second week as we saw the first week.
22: One line that I thought was off going in, you and I talked about it. I thought Oregon, I know they rated them two, but to give them almost 25 to Boise, and we talked about, you said Boise played them tough last year and was bringing back their quarterback. I just thought that line was a little high.
23: So I had a great weekend, and I can't complain about anything because I won all my games for my clients. But 5 minutes into that game, I'm like, I'm an idiot for not taking Boise.
22: Really?
23: Yeah.
22: Wow.
23: And that's the nature of the business. You know, it doesn't matter if you've been doing. I've been doing this for 30 years, full time. Mm-hmm. You know, and it doesn't matter. You still kick yourself. Oh my God, how did I not bet? Boy, you know, it was because after the fact, literally 5 minutes of the game, it's like, oh my God, this is so obvious. Boys can compete with this team, and they did. You know, so I fully understand. I agree with your assessment. I didn't put any money on it, unfortunately. But clearly, Boise gave Oregon a game. And that, you know, it's not like in the Dan Lenning era that the Ducks have been coming out of the gate crushing everybody week one. And they didn't this year either.
22: One game I was surprised the team's effort, but they're just a different team now, was Clemson. I thought LSU was going to beat them, but they could have maybe even scored more. They just dominated. I mean, Clemson couldn't get a first down. And that program seems to be really in disarray after the last couple of years where he doesn't really get involved with, you know, NIL, the school, and transfer portal. But, yeah, they just look like men's abuts boys. And I think after the game they said that he was trying to score almost 70 on them. And that was a shock. I thought it was a shocker how bad they beat him. Not that they beat him.
23: So there's a couple of factors here. First is that, of course, I mean, the one part of the handicap that I missed is that if Kiffin gets a chance, he's gonna kick Dabo because Dabo ripped him, mm-hmm. you know. And Kiffin is a great villain. College football needs and likes villains. And Kiffin is, you know, nothing more than outstanding. You know, he's outstanding in this role. And everyone that's not at whatever school he's at hates him, and whatever school he's at loves him.
22: Yeah.
23: You know? And he's a perfect fit for LSU in that regard. But the issue here was much more about Clemson not showing up than LSU, right? You know, yeah. I mean, the game was over before LSU punched in the last four touchdowns.
22: Yeah.
23: You know, that game was over very, very early. And when you grade out Clemson's personnel, they're supposed to be really good again.
22: Yeah.
23: You know? All these, and it wasn't like they're not bringing it. I mean, Clemson didn't go to the old stories. Dabo's not going to the transfer portal, so his roster's getting depleted. They went to the transfer portal.
22: Mm-hmm.
23: You know, they brought in their defense is loaded with transfers. The receiving core is upgraded dramatically from, in theory, where it was a year ago. It didn't matter. I mean, they were never in the game. They never came. They didn't come to play. And there's only one finger you can point in that, and that's a head coach who might not be there next year.
22: Yeah. They might retire.
23: You know, so. I don't blame them. You know what's so when you look at Clemson before Dabo got there, they were nothing for 20, 30 years. You know, they were the mediocre ACC program at best. Dabo caught magic in a bottle. He had Deshaun Watson and Trevor Lawrence,
22: who were
23: two elite college quarterbacks.
22: Yeah.
23: And he had them both for extended stretches. And they were great during that span. Not since.
22: You need the quarterback. I mean, on both levels, college and pro, we've talked about it. You need an elite quarterback on both ends. Couple of quick emails for you. I know you love to answer them, and I appreciate your time because people ask me. We talked about noise where, you know, you hear a lot of guys or people in their circle where everybody's on one team or they start looking stuff up and they see 94% on one side, and a lot of people, it sways. And you and I talked about it, but I wanted to touch base on it again, where I say, if you like a game, just bet it, then changing, and then all of a sudden you go back and you lose. And last night, SMU, depending on where you bet, 2.5, 3, but it seemed like everybody was on SMU.
23: Yeah, everybody was on SMU. Sorry, I shouldn't say that. The public was all over SMU. The wise guys were all over Florida State, and most people pushed
22: mm-hmm.
23: in that ballgame. And it wasn't like SMU was the right side or Florida State was necessarily the right side. The number was right. Mm-hmm. You know, it was a 3. But I will say this. In college football,
22: mm-hmm.
23: like there's something to be said for some against the public in the NFL.
22: Mm-hmm.
23: You know, sometimes. You know, certainly for the single event national TV game, if I see 80% on one side on a national TV game, I'm probably not going with that side. Doesn't mean I'm playing the other side.
22: Yeah.
23: But in general, what I'm seeing, and that's what it takes. It takes 80%, you know, for me to go, yeah, you know, maybe we'll leave this one alone. In college football, I haven't seen the consensus do anything. Long term,
22: okay.
23: You know, over 30 years. If you're saying fade the public in college football, that is not a winning strategy.
22: Okay.
23: If you're saying fade the wise guys in college football when they bet too much. And remember, the public might be on this side, and the books may still need the public side to win because
22: mm-hmm.
23: the wise guys have loaded up on the other side. That happens a lot. And public bettors, the books are never really worried about public bettors. If they win this week, they'll give it all back next week. But when the wise guys win, they don't give it back so easy. So never forget, these lines are not designed. But college football lines, they could care less about the public money.
22: Yeah.
23: Every college football line is designed to beat the wise guys, beat the pros.
22: Yeah.
23: They could care less about the Joes because, again, if the Joes win one week, it doesn't mean they're going to win the next. They tend to give it back.
22: Let me ask you a look ahead a little bit before I go to the NFL. With Texas and Ohio State, that game's 7:30. Everybody's going to be on it. And I'm not asking you for a pick, but do you think Manning could step up in this huge, huge role on a Saturday night?
23: I'm not going to play the game. I'll tell you that right now.
22: Okay.
23: No idea. great. I mean, I shouldn't say I know I'm not going to play it, because if the line moves significantly, maybe we'll look at it again. But, you know, in this near pick and press, I'll take either team plus three in this game.
4: Okay.
23: You know what I mean?
4: Yeah, I think the same thing.
23: But it's a pick 'em game. It's priced like a pick 'em game. I'm not in a rush to step in front of Ohio State.
4: Yeah.
23: Certainly, Arch Manning and Texas have something to prove here. It's not like Texas can't win. It's not like Ohio State can't win. You know, these are two teams that are very live to be playing in January. They're playing on opening day, and I expect a close game. So a plus three either way, I'll look to the dog. But we're not going to get a plus three for either one of these.
4: It is the Greek Zone. I'm Fox Sports 940 with Teddy Covers from WagerTalk.com. All right, tomorrow night's game. It's a big one. Everybody's on it. Personally, when I look at this, I don't see much changing from, you know, 6 months ago. Seattle brings back 20 out of 22. I know the Patriots have A.J. Brown. There's a couple injuries on the Seattle side, but I don't know. I see Seattle doing the same thing. I know they play a lot of zone. Do you think A.J. Brown is going to make that much of a difference for this team?
23: So I can only take Seattle minus the points here. I mean, it's not so much of what we saw in January. It's the basic opinion that I have of these two teams. All right. There's nothing fraudulent about what Seattle did last year, though it's worth noting Seattle did lose on opening day last year.
4: Yeah.
23: Even in the Super Bowl season, McDonald didn't have them ready to go out of the gate. And they struggled, you know, particularly offensively last year in week one, which could well be an issue here against the Patriots. Even though the Patriots defense looks pretty good.
4: Mm-hmm.
23: You know, my bigger concerns about New England are on the offensive side. And certainly when we saw what happened in the Super Bowl where they couldn't move the football against this defense, you know, obviously they've upgraded their receiving core. They've upgraded their offensive line. The Patriots, from a power rating standpoint, you can make an argument that they're better than they were last year in February. And I'm not going to make that case for Seattle. They've had some fairly significant off-season losses. That said, all right, when you talk about the scenario here of the defending champs at home on opening day,
4: yeah,
23: that tends to be something we look to bet on. And when we look, when we go back and look with thoroughness at New England's entire season last year, it couldn't stand out like a sore thumb anymore. You know, the Patriots really did face one of the weakest schedules any NFL team will ever face ever, mm-hmm, in the history of the league. And that's how they got to the Super Bowl. And even to win the AFC Championship game,
4: yeah,
23: playing a team with a backup quarterback, you know, so part of me, more of me thinks New England's a little bit of an overvalued commodity than Seattle is. And I could only look to the Seahawks. And again, at minus three, we're seeing minus threes now. It was 3.5 a couple days ago. Three, the prevailing number now. At three, I could only lay with Seattle. I want no part of the Patriots at plus three or less.
4: All right, so Thursday night, big deal or no big deal to you, what the Rams are doing? They did it last year. They're going to get there probably the same day and play. I know the game's in the morning, but a lot of people are making a big deal about it where they're not there, you know, a few days ahead or the Niners a week. To you, any significance or no?
23: So I think it helps San Fran for this game, and I think it helps L.A. moving forward after this game. So I think the 49ers will have they might play better here, but their acclimating in Australian time is going to cost them somewhere down the road.
4: Okay.
23: Whereas the L.A. saying, well, we're not going to make that choice here. We got bigger fish to fry. And that tells me I can only take San Fran plus the points in this one. You know, L.A. is being priced like they already won the Super Bowl.
4: Yeah, it's crazy.
23: You know, I mean, the Rams are really, they're priced. I've got the Rams as the best team in the league. All right. And I got San Fran a good notch behind them and my numbers, you know, and I still think this is high for a neutral field. You know, this is, to me, it's a field goal kind of game. And sure, there's randomness to the Australia factor. There is, you know, when the NFL has games on Thursday night, that increases the randomness factor.
4: Yeah.
23: The NFL games is overseas, that increases the randomness factor. So, and you get to a place where they've never played before, where both teams have to travel for 18 hours to get there, whatever it is. I mean, it's not made for good football.
4: Mm-hmm.
23: It's made for revenue. So, you know, that's the league's goal here. Is not, we don't care if it's a good football game. They care that they're getting paid.
4: Yeah.
23: And they want to make Australians an NFL fan. So, but again, at 3.5, I can only look to the dog. I'm not laying that price with LA in week one.
22: Teddy Covers from WagerTalk.com, getting ready for the second week, first week in the NFL. I think they said they project some serious, serious money being bet this year in the NFL like they do every other year. And you know what? It's all over the place now. Like we've talked about it, you and I, how it's changed over the years. Your Raiders are in your backyard taking on Dolphins. A lot of people are saying Dolphins are the worst team in the league. I remember you saying a while, you know, Raiders shouldn't be giving anybody points. But with Cousins playing, I'm leaning toward the Raiders. I know all the Dolphins are going to have is a run game. Any thoughts on that?
23: If you want to look, bet it with me.
22: I love it.
23: I'll take it. Okay, the Raiders laying more than a field goal. Let's start with this.
22: Yeah.
23: Kirk Cousins did not win the job. All right. Fernando Mendoza lost the job. All right. You know, I watched the Raiders in the preseason pretty closely. And Mendoza was pretty awful.
22: Yeah, he wasn't
23: and
22: good.
23: He's not ready to be a starting quarterback. So what happens? You bring in the 38-year-old tired retread. Jeff Hafley's defense looks pretty good. Yeah, I mean, every report out of training camp in Miami that I read was the defense ahead of the offense. Defense mm-hmm. continues to be ahead of the offense. Defense forced 16 turnovers today in practice against the offense. Hafley's a defensive mind. Miami's defense is maybe half decent. Okay. All right. I don't think it'll be good, but I think that defense is going to give. And of course, they're not going to have a ton of film on it. You know, looking at some of the stuff he did in Green Bay, possibly. You know, the week one teams you don't have good film on. You know, you were it matters. So, bottom line for me, I understand. And this whole concept, Miami is the worst team. Miami is the worst team. Miami has a NFL record in dead money on the salary
22: cap. Oh yeah, it's crazy.
23: You know, and no team in the history of the league has had more dead money in a year. So it's clearly a rebuilding year for the Dolphins. All right, they're just get the bad contracts out, get the new coach in, go through our growing pains, see if we can find some magic somewhere.
22: Yeah, it's bad.
23: That's not really a bet on scenario for your West Coast trip in Week One.
22: No,
23: and yet.
22: You're on it.
23: Raiders can't be laying 3.5. If Dolphins are passed for this, better.
22: All right, one team that I think people are forgetting about, and I know they're a little bit older, but I still think they'll make a run, is the Chiefs. And I think Mahomes is going to be 100%. That Monday night game is going to be a big game with Denver. They lost twice to Denver last year. I know Denver added their stack, but I don't know. I still see the Chiefs winning this game and Mahomes coming out strong and trying to show everybody, hey, I'm back.
23: So the last five meetings between Peyton and Reed, Denver's won four of them, and the one Kansas City won came by 2 points.
22: Mm-hmm.
23: You know, Mahomes was healthy all year last year. He got hurt in week 15.
22: Yeah.
23: And by week 15, Kansas City was already out of the playoffs. You know, they were already at the division race.
22: Basically out, yeah.
23: Yeah. So in the NFL, there's two ways when teams are contending, there's two ways they do it. All right. You have the teams that have paid their quarterback,
22: mm-hmm.
23: teams like Buffalo or Baltimore or Kansas City. And then you have teams that haven't had to pay their quarterback. They have the quarterback on the rookie deal. That's teams like New England or Denver. And when you have the talented young QB on the rookie deal and you don't have to pay him $50 million a year yet,
22: mm-hmm.
23: it gives you a lot of extra money to spread around to other roster spots. So when you grade out these two rosters, Kansas City versus Denver, in my opinion, it's not close. Broncos have the better 53-man roster than the Chiefs. So given Mahomes' questions in first game back from injury, maybe he looks good, maybe he doesn't. We didn't see him in the preseason.
22: No.
23: But I'm not convinced that KC's 53 are better than Denver's 53. I don't want the favorite on Monday Night Football.
22: All right, we're talking to Teddy Covers from WagerTalk.com. He's nice enough to join us and make a special appearance today because of Labor Day. We're talking a little NFL and college. The amount of money that's spent on the NFL is crazy. You've been involved with it for years, and it keeps blowing up. And everywhere I go now, I can't go anywhere without somebody talking to me about gambling. It's changed for us in the last 4 years with the hard ride. It's just crazy. Girls, guys, at all ages. You know, I said the two industries that people will do in their 20s to their 70s is marijuana and is gambling. And I've said it before. I said, it blows my mind. The other night I'm out in a restaurant talking to a guy and his mid-70s, been dating 50 years, and a girl, 23, and the three of us are having a conversation on only one thing I think of that we could have, where these three people could actually talk, and we were talking about college football, and the girl was knowledgeable. She knew a lot, and the guy had, you know, his ways, but the sports betting thing, like we talked about, has just gotten so out of control. You can't watch a game. And for you, who's been doing it for years, I mean, they never even talked about the lines. And now it's so prevalent, every single commercial. It's got to surprise you, too, when you're watching it.
23: So one of the things that stood out to me when I first moved to Las Vegas, I'm like, oh, my God, everybody bets football
22: yes. in Las Vegas. Yeah,
23: you know, I came from Michigan. You know, I grew up in New York. I lived in Michigan for a decade before I moved out here. You know, I went to school in Michigan and all that. And yeah, the guys in our, you know, us guys in our 20s were betting on football, but it wasn't everybody.
22: Yeah,
23: and you come out to Vegas, and you know, the bus drivers bet on football,
22: yeah.
23: and the bank tellers bet Sammy's on football, everywhere. And the CEOs bet on football.
22: Yeah,
23: and it's like everybody bets football, and you're like, wow. And you can have a conversation with the bartender and the CEO
22: yep.
23: and the guy who's washing the dishes, and they're all going to know something about the football. You
22: yep.
23: know? So the fact that now has kind of gone nationwide,
22: it's crazy.
23: You know, it's fun.
22: Yeah,
23: there's not a lot of things that people like connect with each other in the modern era, and betting is one of them. So in that sense, it's very much a positive.
22: Teddy, got one more email for you, and then we'll let you go because I know you're busy and you made a special time for us. Your opinion on prop bets. More kids are doing it. Younger generation likes it. This is an email. Just want to know what your thoughts were on prop bets and what you see happening with them. Do you think they'll ever become – well, they're popular now, but you think they'll ever become more popular than the actual game and over-unders?
23: Maybe. Prop bets is just fantasy. Mm-hmm. When you think about the growth of fantasy sports,
22: yeah,
23: all right, we're basically went from nothing to everybody plays fantasy, you know, over a 20-year span.
22: Yep.
23: And prop betting is, all right, well, you know, I want this guy for my starting lineup in fantasy. No, I want to bet him over his passing yard total this week. Or, you know, this guy's not going to get a touchdown. All right, let's bet him under one half a TD this week. I mean, that's what prop betting is. It's fantasy it's fantasy one player at a time to the next level. But is it going anywhere? It's not going anywhere but up.
22: Yeah.
23: But when you talk about the prediction markets and versus the sports books, that's where you start to get into some of the interesting questions, because how's this stuff going to get graded now? Is this a gambling issue? Is this sports betting?
22: Yeah.
23: The prediction markets don't want to call it sports betting.
22: Yeah, it is.
23: So they're going to call it something else. It's going to be, and it's going to be in their bottom line as trading in a different way than sports betting. So the numbers may not show it, but look, the numbers never showed what people bet.
22: Oh, of course not.
23: In real life.
22: No.
23: You know, because a lot of stuff is illicit and it doesn't get reported. So even with the incredible numbers now, they're still not catching all the
22: No.
23: I'll tell you right flat out, people still bet offshore and people still bet in faraway places. So, you know, they're catching more of it now than they did, but even now the numbers are still short of what is actually being bet.
22: Yeah, it is a crazy thing. And, like, you know, I try to tell people, because, again, down here with people, young kids and young people with prop bets, I said prop bets were just for the Super Bowl for years. And then it seems like, I don't know, maybe the last 10 years, somebody pulled a switch and said, hey, you know what? Let's just do it all the time. And people have done it all the time. And I hear more when I'm out on Sundays, Saturdays, all the time, who they have as opposed to the team. And that still surprises me.
23: Yeah, I mean, it's just there's what's the old expression? It's not appropriate, but it's

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1: Teddy, stay hot. Thanks for your time. We'll talk later in the week, and keep getting winners. You're hot right now, and I'm on the train with you, baby. Choo-choo.
0: I'm trying, brother.
1: You're doing a good job.
0: Believe you me. Thank you.
1: Peace. Teddy Covers, everybody, joins us, been in the industry over 30 years. If you're in the industry 30 years, you're doing something right. And that's all he does is handicap, and he's in Vegas. So he gives you good information. Pay attention to it. There's no doubt. We're going to come back in a few minutes with the second half. We're going to look at some Major League Baseball lines. We'll look at some college lines. And we'll look at some NFL lines and some stats about week one in the NFL. We'll pepper them all week for you guys to try to give you guys in the right direction. 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Formula One. It is The Greek. 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
15: It is the Greek Zone on a Tuesday. Man, what a week of sports. U.S. Open tonight. Excited about Carlos. Hope he keeps winning. We do have him. Dom put me on that train. So we hope he continues on and wins, and then he's in the semis after this. You got to win six matches, so it's not easy, just like the NCAA tournament. Baseball tonight, even though baseball is forgotten by most people, it's still going on. And we still got wild card games, and we still got teams competing for the wild card. We got the Orioles and Guardians, and the Orioles are minus 120. Mets and Marlins. Marlins lost yesterday 9-4, but they're back at it tonight. Marlins are favorite 130. Phillies and Astros, Phillies minus 145. You got the Tigers playing tonight against the Twins, minus 140, over under 8.5. Angels and Red Sox minus 150. They're still hot. Yankees and Rockies. Yankees given 2.5 runs. They're home, minus 350 against the Rockies. For blanks and giggles, the Rockies are in bad bet tonight. Braves and Rays, and the Judge, they looks like he's going to come back sooner than later, which is a good one. Braves minus 115 over the Rays. White Sox and Pirates. You got the White Sox minus 150. Diamondbacks and Royals. Diamondbacks favorite there. Cubs and Brewers. Brewers 225. Big favorites over the Cubs. Brewers the most wins in baseball. Nationals and Padres. Padres minus 190. Athletics and Blue Jays. And you got the Athletics minus 185. Seattle and the Rangers. Seattle minus 135. And then you do have the Giants and Cardinals even. And the Reds and the Dodgers. Dodgers also given 2.5 runs, minus 350. That is huge. And then we go to Wednesday. Then we go to Wednesday, and we got some NFL. Tonight in the U.S. Open, Dom, how big is Carlos' favorite?
16: In the U.S. Open tonight, he is minus 450 you get him at. He's going against Ben Shelton, which is, what's her name's?
15: Dennis Rodman's daughter.
16: Yep. Her boyfriend.
15: All right. So still very, very high. That's the good thing in tournaments. When you have somebody to win it all, you're in good shape because you're getting better money.
16: I told you this already. I took Alvarez and Tiafoe together today, both of them to win their match. And I got that plus 105.
15: All right. Good to win. See, I hope you can cash it, buddy. U.S. Open. People are betting it.
16: And G-Man, just to let you know, I know you mentioned football. Do you know tomorrow starts?
15: The NFL.
16: Besides that, we got six straight days of football starting tomorrow.
15: Oh, yeah. I mean, it just starts now. I mean, it's a machine. Wednesday, Thursday, Friday night, college football. Saturday, Sunday, Monday.
16: Hey, but you know what Monday is?
15: Monday night football.
16: But what game is it?
15: Chiefs and Denver.
16: Oh, yeah. That's what we're ending with, too? Oh, my.
15: Oh, no. It's going to be awesome. You got 6 days of football. 2 weeks ago, we were doing a countdown. A month ago, we were doing a countdown. The countdown's over. So it's here now.
16: Ohio State versus Texas.
15: Oh, that's going to be a huge game Saturday night. 7:30. Texas is home, laying 3.5.
16: Hopefully they have no power issues.
15: Well, they won't in Texas.
16: kidding.
15: Florida State, they had the problems. Now, what did you say earlier? There was a car who hit something?
16: Yeah, there's an article that came out saying that there was a drunk driver that caused an accident that crashed into a transformer the night before, and that caused power issues leading up the whole day.
15: Wow. I mean, I'm surprised they didn't look into that right before the game started because they had no clue. Florida State 1-1 this year so far and not looking good. Losing last night. In the first week, they were big favorites, and they did not get a W. College football, most of the favorites won. I say a high percentage of them. The only teams that really didn't cover were Indiana and Oregon, but everybody else blew
16: and out. Michigan.
15: Yeah, Michigan. Yeah, Michigan. Michigan was big, too. They were 27-point favorites. You're right. Those three. Those are the three if you had, but everybody else did cover in the top 15. The SEC went undefeated. They won every one of their games. So that was a big thing with the SEC. They came back, and they really looked dominant a lot of games. Gators ended up beating FAU and ended up covering. Miami looked great against Stanford. We talked about that a little. They played Thursday night. Easy game there for them. Whether or not they cover 55, I don't know, 53, depending on where you're shopping. The thing with that is when you're laying that much wood, you know, teams tend to take guys out at the end of the game and just go through the motions. So can they win by 45? Yes, but they might not win by 55.
16: Another team that didn't cover was Indiana, national champs.
15: Yeah, there was a couple. Like I said, Indiana was one against North Texas. Oregon was two. And Michigan was three.
17: Those are the three big ones that didn't cover for the popular bets and everything like that. But Notre Dame covered, Georgia covered, Texas covered, Miami covered, Gators covered. So, you know, you went up and down the line. Most of the favorites covered. It's never going to go a whole way, either way. It just doesn't happen. You'll see, it'll 1 week like you'll have in the NFL, maybe 9 overs or 10. Then the next week you'll have 9 or 10 unders. It just happens that way. The game tomorrow night is the Patriots in Seattle. It's a repeat of the Super Bowl. I still like Seattle home, minus the 3. When you look at some player props, which I know the world does, everybody bets player props. And when you look at touchdowns.
16: Big thing. Anytime touchdowns.
17: Yeah, touchdowns anytime to first touchdown is huge. Because it's a big difference as far as the amount of money.
16: You always hear people, I got this anytime touchdown, or this person to score first touchdown.
17: Yep. Anytime touchdowns are different. They still pay okay. Like Stevenson is plus 110. Smith for the Seattle, which I would bet every single thing he does. I would bet him coming out of the locker room, what color he drives, because he usually goes over and yards totals, his receptions and in touchdowns. A.J. Brown, plus 160 to score a touchdown. They get down there, I could see him wanting to get to A.J. Brown. I really do. Cooper, plus 250. Another guy that I like. Drake May, plus 425, quarterback sneak. He likes to do this once in a while. Yeah, I mean, the prop bets have gotten so popular. Sam Darnold, plus 900 if he had a quarterback sneak. Just it's gotten so popular now, the way everybody looks at this. And again, years ago, 10, 12 years ago, this was only for the Super Bowl. Then all of a sudden they're like, no, we're gonna do other ones. And they ended up doing it. And it's been such a big thing for anybody. But if you put in this anytime touchdown, for Smith, Cooper, Sam, and A.J. Brown, $100 pays $16,000.
16: Oh.
17: That's not bad.
16: Oh, my.
17: It's $100. Anytime, baby. I like that. I got Seattle on 2. Well, I Seattle on 3. That's tough. And A.J. Brown on 1. But $16,829 cha-ching on the Hard Rock app.
16: That could help your American Express.
17: Oh, yes, it definitely could. I love you so much. I told him, I said, let me see how I do on this game. I'll send you guys a payment. So passing you have for Sam Darnold and Drake May. Do you have the total yards? Oh, here it is right here. Total yards. Drake May, 232, and Sam Darnold, 228. Basically the same thing.
16: Mm-hmm.
17: I don't know about that. Don't have a feeling about that, to be honest with you.
16: I would take Drake May, honestly, more than Sam Darnold.
17: Drake May to throw 2 touchdowns, plus 130. Not bad. To throw 3, plus 425. Not bad, but plus 125. Sam Darnold's touchdowns, 2, plus 105. 3, plus 400. There's a lot of things you can mix and match with this, with the Hard Rock app. So just check into it or get to the casino down at the Qatar or Seminole Casino, Coconut Creek. But these are a couple different things that you can do. When you look at rushing, Stevenson is going to get the ball a lot, 56. Drake May, 25. Sam Darnold, 5 yards. Rashid for Seattle, he loves to do those end the rounds, only 2.5. So those are a couple right there when you look at it. Over unders and different prop plays. And I know, like I said, everybody loves the prop plays. Thursday night in Australia, it's the Rams and Niners. Rams 9 minus 4. Everybody said the Rams already won the Super Bowl. Why are we playing all these games? Yes, Tom.
16: Do you remember real quick? I had one more player prop for the Patriots versus Seahawks.
17: Okay.
16: I know you bet a lot on this person last year. Hunter Henry, over under at 33.5 yards.
17: Got a bad ankle. So I don't know if he's playing. He's good, though. He's a stud. He was at Ohio State, number 32. If he plays, yeah, I like it. But he's got a very bad ankle.
16: They also have him at over 2.5 catches at minus 175.
17: The one thing Seattle got exposed to last year was running backs catching the ball. I like Stevenson because he'll be in more. But it depends on his injury. That's the whole thing. He's got a very sore ankle. He's probably going to play. They'll probably suit him up. But I don't know about that because of the injury.
16: How about over 2.5 catches for Cooper Kupp?
17: Yeah, I like that.
16: Minus 140.
17: Yep. Yeah, he gets open. He'll make it happen.
16: They have A.J. Brown now. It's gone up from 4.5 to now 5.5 at plus 110.
17: Yeah.
16: We were saying you got to bet that yesterday.
17: Yeah. Well, you again, when you're betting prop bets, don't bet them on Sunday. If you're betting them on Sunday, you're done. You have the whole week. That's when they come out. They'll come out Tuesday after Monday night games sometimes on Hard Rock. That's when you bet them. 95% of people bet the overs on prop bets. And as the money comes in, the line changes. And then earlier in the week on a Tuesday, you can win on a prop bet. On a Sunday, you end up losing. Anytime touchdown, Christian McCaffrey, minus 155. Williams, minus 125. Devontae Adams, plus 120. Puka, plus 125. You have Mike Evans, plus 195. George Kittle's, George Kittle's isn't a bad bet, plus 275. That is not bad at all.
16: He's coming back from, what, Achilles injury?
17: Yeah. He's supposed to play. It's not certain if he's playing. I think he plays. Samuel, Debo, back with the Niners, plus 350. Brock Purdy, I can see him scrambling in there, plus 550.
16: How about the 49ers' new receiver, Mike Evans, though?
17: I just said
16: Mike. I know. What do you think about that? Leaving Tampa Bay? I think he'll go off over there with Brock Purdy.
17: Yeah, I think he's going to be okay. He's already had some injuries, so that's not great mm-hmm. for him. But I think he'll be okay.
16: I think he's had lingering injuries, too.
17: Yeah, I mean, the last couple of years. But he's a Hall of Famer, no doubt about it. 10 great years, what his yards and what he's done. So I'm not worried about him at all. When you look at passing for the Rams and the Niners, a little bit of a difference. Brock at 244, Matthew at 265. So there's a big difference there. As far as receiving, again, you just say Puka. Over 90, it sounds high. He'll get it. He really will. I'm not betting the under in that. That's for sure. Like if I had to bet one, I'd be like, okay, I'm betting that.
16: What about Devontae Adams?
17: Not sure about Devontae Adams. 51. Could happen. I mean, he gets one pass, obviously.
16: Yeah, it could be one or two catches for him.
17: Yeah, but Puka, he's going to go to more times than not. I also think that Puka, you know what? He's going to have some. He might have a suspension coming down. We'll see what happens with that. Christian McCaffrey, 38.5 yards. George Kittle's 37. McCaffrey is just one of those guys that, you know, they're rare in the NFL or in sports in general. Every time he touches the ball, he can go to field. So you just don't know. So to me, he's always good to bet. I'm not betting his under in anything. We're just going to cover prop bets over in the Niner-Ram game in Australia. And that's the thing with him. Like Puka, 90 yards, it seems like a lot. First quarter, he could have 45.
16: Mm-hmm.
17: It's just the way they roll. And I think that these guys are going to be ready to roll. I know the Rams are doing something different. And I know they're going to late out to Australia, but that's the way they're doing it. When you look for receptions, see, what you got to do is when you look at the line, see what mixes and matches. Puka's 7.5. That's a lot. But, man, if he gets 8 catches, he'll get that 90 yards. Christian McCaffrey, 5. Adams, 5. George Kittle's 3.5. Mike Evans, 3.5. So, I mean, again, when you look at these lines, there isn't anything you look at and go, ooh, that's easy. There's no easy bets. The only easy bet is if you bet after the game. That's an easy bet. Besides that, there is no easy bets. When you look at the rest of the schedule on Sunday, and you're going to have the Bengals and Buccaneers, Bengals 3.5. I mean, the big thing with the Bengals is everybody said the defense is better. Defense is better. I don't know. You got to show me. I did tell you about guys that are very good week one. Baker Mayfield, as an underdog, has got a great record. He's getting 3.5. Browns and Jags, I think a lot of people are going to have the Jags in their suicide pool week one, minus 7.5. Ravens and Colts. Ravens are not that good week one on the road, and Lamar's the same quarterback. The coach was great, but Lamar's not that great. Bills and Texans, this game's minus 1 right now. You got the Bears and Panthers. Panthers getting 3. They're home. Home dogs, first week, pretty strong, especially in division. All right, Falcons taking on the Steelers. Two is the quarterback. And when that was announced, probably $30 million went on the Steelers. Can Tua bounce back? I don't know. Didn't look like it, but you never know. They do have weapons on offense. Drake London's a beast. Bijan's a beast. Those are two I would watch out for. Lions 7 over the Saints. It's a lot of points to give the Saints. Jets and Titans. Believe it or not, I like the Jets. I don't think anybody, the Titans should be giving anybody points.
16: Really? I would go to Cam Ward on that one.
17: Yeah, you're betting a quarterback as opposed to a team. Mm-hmm. I like the Jets there. Commanders, Eagles. Eagles getting laying 5, division game. Week 1, they tell you to bet the dog in a division game. Packers in Minnesota. Vikings -1.5. Jacobs is out for the Packers. That's a big loss. Jordan Love's going to have to do a lot to make up for that. We talked to Teddy Covers about the Dolphins and Raiders. He likes the Dolphins. Raiders shouldn't be giving anybody 3. That's what Teddy feels. You got the Cardinals and Chargers. And Chargers -9.5. McDaniel be out there. How bad are the Cardinals? They're one of the worst teams in the league. Can they do this? Can they win by double digits? Yeah, I think so. Dallas and the Giants. Division game. They're telling you to take the Giants +3. Does Dart take the next step? I don't know. I would look at Prescott, some yardage. I would look at him because I got to tell you, he's got some arm, and he's in there. His rushing, different things that he does. But to me, passing with Prescott in that game, it's 260, 215. 260 is high. I'm not saying it's not high because it definitely is high. And then you got the Chiefs and the Broncos. And the Chiefs -2.5. They're home. Division game. They're telling you that you should be betting the dogs in those 4 division games. And that's what they're telling you. They always tell you to try to do. Bo Nix, 228. And Patrick Mahomes, 226. That seems fugazi right there, where Mahomes is less than Bo Nix, and Mahomes is home. First game back, obviously, after the injury. But I'd probably go under. I wouldn't bet it. Let me put it that way, because I'm not going to bet the unders. Patrick Mahomes and Bo Nix, both 21.5 for completions. We got U.S. Open tonight. We got Carlos. We're going to hope he continues to win and root him on to get to the next round. We're halfway there, so we're hoping we get a W. Always appreciate you guys listening to the Greek Zone on Fox Sports 940, Real Radio, and 1230 The Gambler. And Duty Calls is always our sponsor. We give you all the lines, and that comes to you by Jason Weiser, personal injury attorney. Give him a call. Their team is a great team. I've been friends with Jason for years. He's helped a lot of my friends who got into accidents, and they've all been happy. So I would give Jason a call, 561-880-1046. It is the Greek, and it is a Tuesday. Get ready tomorrow night. It's for real. We got New England playing the Seattle Seahawks, the champs. It's a repeat. And what's going to happen? We'll try to break it down for you more tomorrow. We will have Kelly from the Visa Network. We'll see what Kelly has to say about the big matchup. And what's going on in Vegas? How is it in Vegas? College football is going to be coming at you all weekend. And tomorrow night starts the first night of 6 in a row where we got football. Remember in August, we were counting the days back? Oh, my God, the countdown? Well, guess what? Now it's here. I hope you guys have a good night. Always appreciate you listening to the Greek Zone on Fox Sports 940 Miami. Let's go, Carlos. Let's keep winning. Let's keep cashing those tickets. You guys have a good night. We'll be back tomorrow in the Greek Zone on Fox Sports. Peace.
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15: What you need to know.
16: SEC presidents on Thursday will vote whether or not to expel LSU from the conference as they requested a temporary restraining order against the school to make the move today. Two-thirds of a vote are needed to terminate LSU's membership with the conference. The Mid-American Conference submitted appeals to the FBS Oversight Committee. They want to overturn the result of the Western Michigan-Michigan game last Saturday, as the conference is now stating that proper protocols were not followed in the game that allowed Michigan to get one extra play following replay review. College football playoff executives have triggered a 30-day negotiating window with ESPN over the value of a 2014 playoff. Breaking news in the NFL is the Buccaneers and quarterback Baker Mayfield agreed to terms on a three-year extension worth $165 million as Mayfield gets $55 million annually. Aaron Donald not making the trip with the Rams to play the 49ers in Australia. Patriots running back Travion Henderson ruled out against the Seahawks. Liv Golf filed for bankruptcy. Aaron Judge back tonight for the Yanks.
17: Are you ready?
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36: 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And, of course, that's where our bonus pod is. Over promise. We had Matt Leiner on. We had Topanga on. The great Hambino with Covino. He was on for his new show, Dugout Dads. It's all there, over promised, with Covino and Rich. But hope you had a great weekend, extended weekend, which means short work week. So we're super pumped that it's a Tuesday, getting closer to foosball. Live from the Fox Sports Radio studio. Again, Steve Covino, Rich Davis, Danny G, Iowa Sam, Dan Byer, and guess what? Mahomes is stopping by this hour. Super pumped about that.
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37: Oh, thanks, Sam.
36: Thanks, Sam.
37: You're welcome. Sam's Club.
36: No, you're fantastic, Sam, right, Sam?
37: The fantastic Sam.
38: Fantastic Sam's Club.
36: Sam's Club. All right, thank you, guys. Super pumped. Not only foosball today, I mean tomorrow. What day is it?
37: Okay, Shanahan.
36: Aaron Judge tonight, batting third And they asked him, I think Michael Kay asked him at a press conference. Aaron Boone asked Aaron Boone, you know, does he have any sort of rib pain? And the answer was asymptomatic. So he has no restrictions at all. Oh. I just thought that was an odd response. It's gone kind of viral. He's asymptomatic.
0: That is such a game changer, by the way.
1: What are we, back in COVID?
36: Yeah, asymptomatic. That was the answer. He's asymptomatic, doesn't feel any restrictions either way.
0: So he has no symptoms. So whatever pain he had is gone. I mean, that's great for you. I mean, talk about, you know, there's 162 long-ass games.
36: There's 18 left, I believe.
0: And
36: as of now.
0: I wish my Mets were still in the mix, but my goal is always to have football, have baseball bring me to football. The Mets couldn't do that this year. So I had a few months where I was like, man, I wish football would get here. But your Yankees keep you interested. And as of right now, they're four games behind the Rays, but they still play the Rays a bunch of times.
36: Well, the Rays have a tougher few series coming up, schedule coming up. The Yankees got your Mets this weekend, which will be at Colorado tonight. So their schedule is kind of weak right now. Some games they must win. We'll see what happens. We'll keep you posted.
0: But with Aaron Judge in the lineup, that's like, I mean, you got what you needed at the right time.
36: Call the judge, bro. Later on, if we have time, like hero moments. Those Mighty Mouse moments. Those, here I come to save the day.
1: Don't you start over-promising now. We already have Rich do that.
36: Yeah, true. Because we still got a schedule watch.
0: By the way, the Rays and the Yanks play four times, a doubleheader, and then two games, and then Yankees end at home against the Orioles. So the Yankees have a home stretch to end the season, and, I mean, What more could you ask for, right? You play the team you're four behind, and you play them four more times, and they have a tougher schedule.
36: And you got Judge back.
0: Do you understand?
36: And I don't know if you knew this, but here's a little side nugget. That's the one shaped like a boot that I don't want. You could have that nugget.
0: Sweet nugget.
36: Yeah. Trent Grisham's on the IL, which means that Spencer Jones has to remain in the lineup, and that's secretly what all the fans wanted anyway. Anyway, so that's added power in the lineup.
0: Well, I just want to throw it out there. There's such a monstrous difference between where the Yankees or Rays will end up. One will be the one seed, Danny, with a bye, and the path to the World Series will go through Tampa or New York. The loser has to play in the wild card, likely against the Sox. That's if the Sox don't catch the Yankees also.
36: They're only two games back.
0: Yeah, so there's so much excitement in the final couple of weeks.
1: It's got the Sox, then the Guardians, right?
0: Yeah.
1: And then in the NL, the Phillies, Cubs, Diamondbacks.
36: You know, there's a case to be made. I'm not saying this is
0: But the Padres are half a game behind the Diamondbacks, so the Padres are half a game out.
36: Let me tell you, PCA's got it locked in the NL, right? As far as MVP, you would think at this point.
0: He's even
36: right?
0: making people mad, yeah, running into people on the base paths.
36: Aaron Judge, by his lack of presence, has proven that he is the MVP of the league.
0: Oh, God.
36: Because without him, the team crumbles. By him not being there, he's proved it even more.
0: God, gross.
36: This is truth. I'm just saying, he should probably get it again.
1: Yeah, anyway. Rich, now you know how we feel when you talk about the Cardinals.
36: But, hey, does that not ring true? By his lack of presence, you've seen how valuable the guy is. So, congratulations. Aaron Judge is back.
0: Well, you know, just an exciting home stretch. I mean, I hope the Mets don't mess you up along the way.
36: We'll see.
0: All right, we got more football, baseball. But right now,
1: finally schedule watch the Saints.
0: You know what? I keep.
36: Yeah.
1: Are you serious right now?
0: We have Mahomes coming in a little bit. I want to schedule watch, but I want to do it with the Kansas City Chiefs. Let's go.
2: The Rich loves to look at the schedule game.
0: Schedule watching.
36: Yeah. I feel like you love to promise us the Saints schedule.
1: Dude, that was not in our pre-show meeting.
0: Tyler Shuck just said, what's the deal, bro? The Saints can wait. They'll be fine. Saints, does anyone care? No, just Chiefs. Let's talk Chiefs.
1: There was news, of course, but officially we get the start from Mahomes.
36: There has to be a few people on the edge of their seat waiting for you to go over the Saints schedule.
0: And let me, I think Bree who works here, that's it. And Drew Brees. That's it.
1: Bree doesn't work here.
36: No, anymore. Drew said he has more friends on the Broncos.
0: That is true. Dan Beyer, let me get DB's insight before I go with the schedule. Last night, you have the Show Your Flex podcast.
1: I want your flex.
0: Did I say Show Your Flex? I'm just thinking what I want you to do. DB, show me your flex.
36: I want your flex.
0: I want your flex.
37: DB runs our Guillotine Fantasy League, and I know he's more of a popular name because of Taylor Swift, not the player he once was. But were you a little surprised Travis Kelce dropped pretty far in our draft last night?
1: No.
37: You thought, really, you think that's a fair, like, he was...
1: I don't think there's a lot in the tank.
37: Yeah, he was like a... I don't think he was a first... I think...
1: Yeah, he would have been the 10th tight end taken, to be honest with you.
37: Yeah, the 10th tight end taken. So, I mean, still valuable, but certainly not the Kelce of old.
1: No, you think there's going to be red zone opportunities for him, but the big plays that you would see between the 20s, I think that those days are a little over.
37: There's no 1,000-yard, 9-touchdown season in this guy. Okay.
1: But there is value in the relationship with Mahomes. So when you're trying to decide at that spot for tight ends, there's just other better ones out there. Kittle, even injured, is a better option.
37: Yeah, I know I chose Kittle as a homer pick, but also because I know him and Purdy are very familiar. And when he's healthy, he's always he's a guy that could get you 2 tutties in a game. Anyway, Chiefs, schedule watching.
36: Yeah, Chief Rocca.
37: Now, this is a very wild division because guys like my brother and Broncos fans out there are like, they're looking for the repeat of the division title. They're looking for Sean Payton, Bo Nix. We've only just begun. They think this is the beginning of that team and that quarterback coach combo. Sean Payton, Bo Nix, outside of that injury in the playoff game, you're talking about a team that could have and should have very well went to the Super Bowl. So do the Broncos pick up where they left off? The Los Angeles Chargers, who I think Justin Herbert, very well an MVP candidate. I love Herbert with McDaniel. I think finally Justin Herbert can't have an excuse if he has Harbaugh and McDaniel sort of leading the way.
1: Yeah, for 3 seasons in a row, though, you've been saying no more excuses.
37: I know. This is it for Herbert.
36: You love Herbert. You love his girlfriend.
37: What were you going to say? It's hot.
36: Hot girlfriend, fiance, whatever she is.
37: Could it be the Chargers? And then Danny G. I'm not saying it's going to be your Raiders, but could the Raiders make some noise and rip off an upset here or there that disrupts the division? Because what if the Raiders go upset one of those teams and it sort of puts the division, makes it a little wonky, right? Could happen.
36: Fatos don't say wonky, bro.
37: Sorry. I won't say wonky in front of you anymore.
3: How you say, it could be a little wonky or something.
37: So according to Las Vegas, our friends at DraftKings, if you look at the future bets, the Chiefs are favored in 11 of their 17 games. So I'm not sure if that's the exact over-under in Vegas, which I think is more towards like 10 or 10 and a half. But 11-6 looks like where Vegas and people think the Chiefs will land, which is probably good enough for a playoff spot. Hey, maybe even a division title in a very competitive AFC West. Game by game, let's do this.
36: All right, let's do it.
37: The return of Mahomes Monday night at home against the Broncos.
36: Again, trying to keep their little window open.
1: Yeah, this is tough because you know how good the Broncos
36: are.
1: Be
36: careful because Showtime Mahomes is sitting in the lobby.
37: Since he is?
36: Or he might be. I don't know if he's driving in, stuck in traffic.
37: Guess what I'm going to do?
36: Yeah.
37: I'm going to be a coward. I'm going to be a coward and say that they split with the Broncos at home. So I'll say this is in Kansas City. The return of Mahomes. This is a game where he's going to send a message. I'm like, hey, I'm not done, right? Kelce, 5 catches, 60 yards. Like, it's going to be a we're not done yet game. I think a W.
36: Okay.
37: They play the Colts at home in Kansas City. W.
1: Every time the Colts come up on another team's schedule, you give the other team the W. You haven't given the Colts one W on schedule watching.
36: Danny, I swear I've noticed that. I don't think you've given, I don't think you've given the Colts not one win.
1: No,
36: I think he's right about that.
1: Well,
37: that's because they don't play the Cardinals.
36: right when he said that, I thought the same thing.
37: Oh, you know, maybe tomorrow.
1: Suddenly the Colts just stink to high heaven.
36: Colts just mean, you're winning that game.
37: I was saying, can you send Jonathan Taylor an edible arrangement on my behalf? I apologize, Indianapolis.
36: We love you, Indy.
37: And by the way, tonight, Indianapolis, Lucas Oil, Bruno Mars performing there tonight. So you get a little Bruno Mars concert, then the beginning of the season. So, I love you, Indy.
1: Yeah, look at Rich Moon walking.
37: Yeah, look at that. At the Dolphins, that's another dub. So I think you could see a 3-0 start from the Chiefs. Chief Rock.
36: I saw some stat. It was a TikTok hussy, so it has to be true. She said something about the Dolphins' top 5 players or players aren't even on the team right now. Right? The top 5.
1: Yeah, I sent you those stats a couple weeks ago.
37: The payroll, the highest.
1: Yeah, Tua's on the top of it.
37: Oh, my God. At the Raiders, Danny, I know you give him trouble.
1: Kirk Cousins, upset city here.
37: Oh, I know you give him trouble, but I can't give you that, bro. 4-0.
1: That game is in Vegas, though.
37: Okay, so the Chiefs starting off 4-0. Rich Davis schedule watching. Supposed to be the Saints, but we're going over the Chiefs.
1: Yeah, Rich also has them winning the bye week, October 11th.
37: Now, the Chargers, this game's in Kansas City.
36: Wow, at home. I mean, you love Herbert.
37: I do. But I think that's a split-ski scenario, so okay. I'll give them the home win. So 5-0. They're 5-0 in my mind.
1: More moonwalking.
37: A really.
36: What a comeback start from Mahomes.
37: No. Here's where it gets.
36: Remember, they only had 6 wins last year, so they're already starting off 5-0.
37: Here's where it gets sticky-icky.
36: Okay.
37: DB and the Seahawks are licking their chops at home the following week.
36: Oh, forget it.
37: So you get your first L.
1: After all that smack, I thought you had the Seahawks starting the season 3-5.
37: This might be one of their dubs. Seahawks get the dub. So it's 5-1 now. At the Broncos, 5-2. I think a split happens,
36: this is
37: right?
36: The slide.
37: All right, 5-2. But then good Jets. Luck. Good news for the Chiefs, because then they play the Jets, Falcons, and Cardinals back to back to back. You're 8-2 now. You've won 3 in a row. But if you're going to look at the Chiefs schedule, which we love schedule watching, at least I do. Some people like to look week by week, which is more reasonable and normal. But this is going to be a very hot and cold schedule for the Chiefs if things go according to relatively planned, right? Because you go through these pockets where they play bunk teams, and then coming off of, they play Seattle, they play at Seattle, at Denver. That's two of the better teams at home, right? That's losses. Then you play 3 of the worst teams, 3 Ws. And then after you beat up on the Cardinals and the Jets and then you have to go to Buffalo and play the Rams in L.A.
1: That's so Thanksgiving night.
37: So now you go
1: for the Bills.
37: Thanksgiving night
36: at Bills 8-3.
37: No, bro, no turkey leg for Mahomes. I'm sorry. I think that Josh Allen, you're going to see him having a traducken. 8-3.
3: Boom,
37: boom, and then 8-4.
1: What, Rich? What?
37: 8-4.
36: Traducken.
37: Boom, boom, boom. Tough acting, ten acting.
3: Boom.
37: 8-4. At the Bengals.
36: So basically you have him losing to all the good teams.
1: Hang on, Covino. He's on a roll.
37: At the Bengals. Ooh, I love Joe Burrow. 8-5. I think 8-5. They've played them tough over the years. The only team to beat them in what? An AFC championship game, right? So 8-5.
36: Yeah, they do play tough.
37: The Patriots. Guys, the Patriots.
1: The Patriots. That's a Monday night
37: game. Patriots. A Monday night.
36: Tough game.
37: Mahomes shows up under the lights.
36: Okay.
37: That's now they're 9-5, right? They play the Niners.
36: Oh,
37: oopsie daisy.
36: 9-6.
1: That's
37: 9-6.
36: According to you know, Rich is going to give the 49ers the game.
37: At the Chargers, I gave him a W before. Now I give him an L. So 9-7.
36: Wow.
37: Then they play the Raiders again, 10-7. So 10-7. Chiefs are a wild card.
1: He's
37: 10-7.
1: Rolled right over my Raiders like nothing there.
36: 10-7. Well,
37: but you know what, Danny G?
1: You didn't even give him a split. Danny didn't even give him a possible split.
37: 9-7. The best scenario for you would be like, imagine if
3: he gave Splitskies to everybody else.
1: I know.
37: Splitskies Jones. Yo, I'll get the salmon. You get the filet. You want to try some Splitskies? I'm not giving you Splitskies with the 10-7 Raiders.
36: 10-7 for your 2026.
1: Danny, 10-7.
37: According to my projections, though, if they are 9-7. Oh, wouldn't you be licking your Raiders chops if it meant you guys could keep them out of the playoffs? Imagine a week 18 upset by the Raiders with Mendoza.
36: Fernando.
37: Oh, you could ruin Casey's party,
36: Fernando.
37: Dude. That could be fun.
36: So again, 6-11 last year, 10-7 this year, according to Rich Davis.
3: Schedule watching.
1: And now we don't have time to do the Saints, who were on the calendar.
37: We'll get to them.
36: We'll get to the Saints, I guess, tomorrow.
37: I drafted Alvin Kamara in the fantasy draft last night.
36: I saw that.
37: Only DB, dumb move, you might say, but I feel like I got him so late that if he does somehow play at some point, maybe it's a good one. No?
1: It might be. I mean,
37: because he was just sitting there, right?
1: Did you see that look on DB's face?
37: I
3: don't want to analyze your 12th round pick. That's the only thing.
37: Exactly. But he was just sitting there with people that, I'll be honest, I hardly knew some of them, right?
36: You felt sorry for him?
37: He's just sitting there. I was like, I'm still Alvin Kamara. I'm like, I got you, bro. Pick.
3: There were players that didn't have teams assigned to them in the player pool. So when it gets to that point, you're like, I know Kamara. He's got a team assigned to him. Let's roll with it.
37: I was like, you know what?
36: Yeah, at that point, you just go with a name you recognize.
37: Yeah, I was like, right? Kamara or like, you know, Darnell Dinkins that's unsigned, you know? And it's like, I'll go with Alvin Kamara.
36: All right. Well, you know what, man? I would give a Raider Raiders a chance. But 10-7, I'm good with that. What are your thoughts? 877-99 on
1: Fox. We're about to hear from Mahomes himself.
36: We'll see what Mahomes has to say about it because he's up in a few minutes. He's going to play.
1: Bet you he's going to tell Rich that he's going to roll over the Niners.
36: Oh, probably.
37: 10-7, we'll see. If you want to play Showtime Mahomes Trivia, we'll give away a prize pack, our tailgating package, a grilling apron, some koozies, some Covino and Rich gear, a little Nerf football. So if you want that, you want to win, it's very simple.
36: Multiple choice.
37: Mahomes Trivia is next. You could call it 877-99 on Fox. We'll get a contestant right now. Good luck.
3: Can't wait.
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